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1: Picture it. 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
1: Ever watch an old-timey TV show about a family who lives on a farm? 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Now that's TV, of course, but your instinct will tell you their food didn't taste like our food. Their food came from the farm where they lived, or maybe the farm across the road. 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Now think about your food. 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And you wonder why our food tastes the way it does and not like it could. What if the farmers had their own store? What if they called it Row Farms? And what if there was one just down the road from you? What would that be like? 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Our fields, our trucks, our stores, nobody else. It's farmer to table.
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1: Ever watch an old-timey TV show about a family who lives on a farm? 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
1: 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That's right. Bra.
0: Do you want to salsa?
1: Right. That's right. 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
1: This just became the greatest night of my entire life. 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
1: Ever watch an old-timey TV show about a family who lives on a farm? 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Now that's TV, of course, but your instinct will tell you their food didn't taste like our food. Their food came from the farm where they lived, or maybe the farm across the road. They knew the farmers who raised the cattle, fed the chickens, plowed the fields. Now think about your food. How many stages do you think it goes through before it gets to the supermarket? 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What if they called it Row Farms? 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What would that be like? 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Our fields, our trucks, our stores, nobody else. 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
2: It's just my way of thanking you for not reporting my countless violations of safety and minimum wage laws.
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0: Now this update from the Canadian Press. Northwest Territories Premier R.J. Simpson has joined the conversation about Canada walking away from U.S. trade talks rather than accepting a deal at any cost. Simpson says Canada was right to step back from negotiations, noting the North is ready to create jobs, strengthen Canadian supply chains, open new markets, and make Canada more self-reliant. Alberta Premier Danielle Smith told a call-in radio show that she is disappointed with trade talks ending between Canada and the United States. She also says people shouldn't be cheering for the retaliatory measures, as Prime Minister Mark Carney has pledged to go dollar for dollar with Washington's tariffs starting next month. More evacuation orders and alerts have been issued in BC's interior due to wildfires, with more than 81 properties evacuated in the Thompson-Nicola Regional District. The Squamish-Lillooet Regional District says it updated its evacuation order and alerts, now covering more than 100 properties in the Pavilion and Marble Lakes areas. From the Canadian Press, I'm John Kennedy.
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0: From the National Newsroom of the Canadian Press, I'm David Augustine. U.S. President Donald Trump used Truth Social to lash out at Canada after trade talks collapsed, claiming the country wants the benefits of being a U.S. state without joining the union. Prime Minister Mark Carney says Canada walked away from what he called a bad deal and will impose dollar-for-dollar retaliatory tariffs starting September 8th. Carney says late U.S. demands would have restricted Canada's trade relationships and protections for language and culture, raising concerns about sovereignty. BC Conservative MLA Rhian Gasper has resigned her Abbotsford Mission seat so party leader Carolyn Findlay can run in a by-election. Findlay became leader in May but does not currently hold a seat in the legislature. Gasper says she made the decision with the province's future in mind and will continue working with Findlay and the party. The Bank of Canada is keeping a close eye on an alternative credit model that sparked concerns over bad loans in the U.S. Private credit is a broad term that refers to business loans from non-bank lenders. Few Canadian businesses have taken these private loans, but concern has spread over the past year as some high-profile U.S. firms funded by private credit went bankrupt. The CD Howe Institute's Peter McKenzie says a lack of public scrutiny of these private loans can be a risk for investors.
1: The opaqueness and, even not having an explicit definition of what private credit is for these different insurance companies, pension plans, banks to report in their financial statements, like that alone, I think, is a bit of a risk.
0: The Bank of Canada flagged private credit as a possible risk in its financial stability report earlier this year, but said right now risks for Canada are manageable. While Canadians planning to vote in upcoming federal by-elections have until Tuesday to apply for a special ballot.
2: Three by-elections are set for August 31st in the ridings of North Vancouver-Capilano, Chicoutimi-Lafayette in Quebec, and Beaches East York in Toronto. Special ballots are used for voters who wish to cast their vote by mail or at an Elections Canada office, and applications can be completed online or in person. Elections Canada says voters who request a special ballot 10 days or less before Election Day should plan to return it in person at their local Elections Canada office. Diana Mussina, The Canadian Press.
0: And ahead of earnings released from Canada's largest banks this week, the group have navigated a shifting tariff landscape and weak economic growth, seemingly with ease. Brian Madden, Chief Investment Officer with First Avenue Investment Counsel, says the banks are still expected to report strong third-quarter results.
3: Question directly, how are the banks navigating it? Exceptionally well, far better than could possibly have imagined. Their credit loss provisions in most cases have peaked and are coming down as a percentage of average loans and acceptances.
0: Despite the banks managing the economic situation well, their sky-high stock valuations mean any missteps in their reports could spur some volatility in their shares. This is the Canadian Press. In sports, the Toronto Blue Jays one half game behind the Texas Rangers and Cleveland Guardians for the final AL wildcard berth will send right-hander Jose Soriano to the mound today in New York as the visitors aim to win their eighth straight series. The Yankees, who won Friday's opener 3-1 but lost 4-3 yesterday, will counter with lefty Carlos Rodon in the rubber match. The Toronto Tempo are aiming to go 2-0 in Vancouver as they host the Las Vegas Aces in WNBA action. The Tempo halted a 12-game losing streak on Friday at Rogers Arena with an 82-79 comeback victory over the Portland Fire in their cross-Canada series. And there are two games in the Northern Super League today, including one in Montreal, where the Roses can move into a tie for first place with a win over the visiting Calgary Wild. Elsewhere, the Halifax Tides host AFC Toronto. The Tides slipped into fifth place last night when the Vancouver Rise whipped the Rapid 5-1 in Ottawa. From the Canadian Press, I'm David Augustine.
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0: Now this update from the Canadian press. Canadian political, business, and industry leaders have been showing support this weekend for Prime Minister Mark Carney and his decision to suspend trade talks with the U.S. It comes as negotiations to evade 50% tariffs on billions of dollars worth of Canadian exports broke down late Friday. The Canadian Steel Producers Association among those behind Ottawa's move to back down, suggesting after 30 years of fully integrated trade with the U.S., no deal is better than a bad deal. Meanwhile, President Donald Trump took a full day to respond to the breakdown on his social media platform Truth Social, claiming Canada has been seeking the benefits of a U.S. state without being one. More evacuation orders and alerts were put in place this weekend for properties in BC's South Cariboo region as the massive Pear Lake wildfire continues to grow. And a moderate earthquake with a preliminary magnitude of 5.9 has rattled eastern Japan, including the Tokyo area. Officials say more than 30 people were injured. From the Canadian Press, I'm Don Mitchell.
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0: From the National Newsroom of the Canadian Press, I'm Dom Mitchell. Prime Minister Mark Carney has been seeing a lot of support across Canada after a decision to suspend trade talks with the United States. Statements from Canadian political, business, and industry leaders have been rolling in on social media while seemingly uneasing the American president.
1: Early Sunday morning, Donald Trump took to his social media platform, Truth Social, to claim that Canada wants the benefits of being a state without being one. The Post also suggested that Canada had, for too long, charged American farmers massive amounts of tariffs, a statement that he punctuated with, "No more." However, the move was garnering support at home, with the Canadian Steel Producers Association issuing a statement saying Canada and the U.S. have enjoyed more than 30 years of fully integrated trade, and that no deal is better than a bad deal. Rob Westgate, The Canadian Press.
0: Elsewhere, Canada's largest private sector labor union and General Motors have agreed on tentative contracts for more than 4,600 auto workers. Unifor National President Lana Payne says the agreements deliver strong increases in wages and benefits for workers. That includes GM plants in Ontario, like the Oshawa Assembly Plant, the CAMI facility in Ingersoll, as well as operations in St. Catharines and Woodstock. The GM labor contracts still must be ratified by Unifor members. The union says ratification meetings are scheduled for August 29th and 30th. In BC, the stubborn Pear Lake wildfire forced the province to issue more evacuation orders and alerts this weekend. The Thompson-Nicola Regional District issued an order for two properties along Highway 99 west of Cache Creek yesterday, bringing the total to 81 evacuated properties in the Bonaparte Plateau and Blue Sky Country areas. Meanwhile, the Squamish-Lillooet Regional District says it updated evacuation orders and alerts to cover more than 100 properties in the Pavilion and Marble Lake areas. Meanwhile, stateside, a fast-growing fire has spread from the Sierra foothills toward the center of Reno, Nevada. Nearly 14,000 homes have been ordered to evacuate as the Hawk Fire grew to more than 4,200 hectares. Governor Joe Lombardo declared a state of emergency in Nevada's most populous county and mobilized the Nevada National Guard to support aerial firefighting. And finally, politicians, dignitaries, and Indigenous chiefs and elders are at Fort Carleton, Saskatchewan today to commemorate the 150th anniversary of the signing of Treaty 6. Janice McCokis, a treaty director and law professor who hails from Treaty 6, says the anniversary is an opportunity to reflect on the past and how the treaty could be honored better by the Crown.
2: It's an important date to reflect on where we've come, what has happened, what hasn't happened, where we're going, and what could potentially be if we're actually in a relationship that reflects the true spirit and intent and the original intent of what this treaty relationship was supposed to be like.
0: Crown Indigenous Relations Minister Rebecca Alty says Canada has historically not been a reliable treaty partner and that the government is committed to addressing those injustices. This is the Canadian Press. In sports and Major League Baseball, the Toronto Blue Jays will be seeking a second win in a row when they face the Yankees in the third and final game of their weekend series in New York. The Jays are a game and a half behind the Texas Rangers and Cleveland Guardians for the final AL wildcard berth. Toronto will send right-hander Jose Soriano to the mound, and the Yankees will counter with lefty Carlos Rodon. One game in the CFL today, the BC Lions hosting the Saskatchewan Roughriders. The Leos are seeking to level their record at 500 when they host the defending Grey Cup champions. The 4-5 Lions are 2 points behind the third-place Winnipeg Blue Bombers, while the 6-3 Riders trail the West Division-leading Edmonton Elks by 4 points. And the Toronto Tempo continue a two-game stint in Vancouver and will be looking to go 2-0 when they host the Las Vegas Aces in WNBA action today. The Tempo halted a 12-game losing streak on Friday at Rogers Arena with an 82-79 comeback win over the Portland Fire in their cross-Canada series. From the Canadian Press, I'm Dom Mitchell.
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0: Now this update from the Canadian Press. There's generally been support from political circles, business and industry for Prime Minister Mark Carney's decision to suspend trade talks with the United States. U.S. President Donald Trump introducing new 50% tariffs on billions of dollars in Canadian exports yesterday. Ontario Premier Doug Ford reaffirmed his support for Carney and urged his counterparts across the country to stick together in a tariff-for-tariff, dollar-for-dollar fight. However, Alberta Premier Daniel Smith is noting that retaliatory measures could mean Canadian farmers have to pay more for equipment they need to produce food. More evacuation orders and alerts were issued in BC South due to the stubborn Pear Lake wildfire. The Squamish-Lillooet Regional District says it updated evacuation orders and alerts in the Pavilion and Marble Lake areas. In Nevada, a wildfire is quickly approaching Reno, forcing nearly 14,000 homes to vacate under orders. And police in the Netherlands say a man found collapsed on a street in that country 3 years ago is not a Canadian who went missing in the 1990s. From the Canadian Press, I'm Don Mitchell.
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0: From the National Newsroom of the Canadian Press, I'm Don Mitchell. Prime Minister Mark Carney's decision to suspend trade talks with the United States has support from many Canadian political, business, and industry leaders. That includes several premiers who showed a united front yesterday after waking up to find the country in a trade war. Manitoba Premier Wab Kanu believes all Canadians are united in pride felt for the country and disappointed with the U.S. and President Donald Trump's administration.
1: Donald Trump has certainly changed the world, but he hasn't changed us. And we also know that Donald Trump won't be there forever. So let's continue extending that hand of friendship to the American people, and hopefully they will have Donald Trump and his folks see the door very quickly, and we could get back to better times with our neighbors to the south.
0: Meanwhile, Northwest Territories Premier R.J. Simpson says the North is ready to create jobs, strengthen Canadian supply chains, and open new markets and make Canada more self-reliant. About a day after trade talks in Washington collapsed, we finally heard from Donald Trump on social media this morning. Through his Truth Social platform, he claims Canada wants the benefits of a U.S. state without being one. The Post also suggested that Canada had for too long charged American farmers massive amounts of tariffs, a statement he punctuated with no more. A week-long contract ratification vote by flight attendants at WestJet is set to wrap up tomorrow afternoon. The tentative deal reached with the Calgary-based airline after a one-day strike earlier this summer. The deal includes a more than 18% wage hike over 3 years. Baltic and Nordic leaders joined Ukrainian President Volodymyr Zelensky in Kyiv this morning to mark the country's Flag Day. It comes after weeks of relentless bombardment by Russian troops that killed dozens and impacted Ukrainian life significantly. Among the announcements made at a ceremony near the Motherland Monument, Norway's prime minister promised around $9 billion of financial, military, and humanitarian support through 2027. And finally, ahead of earnings releases from Canada's largest banks this week, the group have navigated a shifting tariff landscape and weak economic growth seemingly with ease. First Avenue Investment Council Chief Investment Officer Brian Madden says the banks are still expected to report strong third quarter results.
2: To answer the question directly, how are the banks navigating it? Exceptionally well, far better than I could possibly have imagined. Their credit loss provisions in most cases have peaked and are coming down as a percentage of average loans and acceptances.
0: Despite the banks managing the economic situation well, their sky-high stock valuations mean any missteps in their reports could spur some volatility in their shares. This is the Canadian Press. In sports, all eyes will be on leader Mio Yamashita of Japan as she takes a six-shot lead into today's final round of the CPKC Women's Open at the Royal Mayfair Club in Edmonton. Yamashita recorded a tournament record 54-hole score of 191 yesterday. Canadian teen Aphrodite Deng, who shot yesterday's lowest round of 63, is tied for sixth at 10-under, 9 back of the leader. In Major League Baseball, the Toronto Blue Jays will be seeking a second win in a row when they face the Yankees in the third and final game of their weekend series with New York. The Jays are a game and a half behind the Texas Rangers and Cleveland Guardians for the final AL wildcard berth. Jose Soriano will get the ball for the Jays, while the Yankees will counter with lefty Carlos Rodon. And one game in the CFL today, the BC Lions hosting the Saskatchewan Roughriders. The Leos are seeking to level their record at 500 when they host the defending Grey Cup champions. From the Canadian Press, I'm Don Mitchell.
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0: Now this update from the Canadian Press. Prime Minister Mark Carney's decision to suspend trade talks with the United States stirred up emotions on both sides of the border this weekend. That includes the ire of U.S. President Donald Trump, who early this morning took to social media, reigniting his 51st state rhetoric. He suggested Canada wants the benefits of a U.S. state without being one. Meanwhile, federal conservatives are calling on the government to release full details of the U.S. trade offer Canada rejected this week. In a letter to Trade Minister Dominic LeBlanc, Canada-U.S. relations critic Shuvaloy Majumdar said that while his party supports the government's decision to reject the deal, Parliament is in the dark about what was actually on the table. Politicians, dignitaries, Indigenous chiefs and elders have gathered in Saskatchewan today to commemorate the 150th anniversary of the signing of Treaty 6. And Iran's President Masoud Pezeshkian is defending a memorandum of understanding with the United States as the best way out of a stalled war in the Middle East. From the Canadian Press, I'm Dom Mitchell.
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0: From the National Newsroom of the Canadian Press, I'm Don Mitchell. About a day after Prime Minister Mark Carney pulled the plug on trade talks with the United States, emotions have been stirred up on both sides of the border. Today, the PM faced the ire of U.S. President Donald Trump taking to social media in his first comments on the trade deal. The leader reigniting 51st state rhetoric, suggesting Canada wants the benefits of a U.S. state without being one. Meanwhile, PEI Premier Rob Lance offered his support to Carney in a statement today and ratcheted up by Canadian talk. Lance pointing out that every dollar spent on an island or Canadian product supports those who made it. Canada is preparing to hit the U.S. with dollar-for-dollar tariffs in response to the new 50% duties on $28 billion worth of Canadian products that took effect just after midnight yesterday. PM Carney saying counter-tariffs will hit the U.S. starting next month.
1: Reluctantly, because we recognize that some of these measures will raise costs and reduce choice for Canadians. Reluctantly, because we recognize that some U.S. companies and some U.S. states are innocent bystanders in a dispute that they did not want. Reluctantly, because this trade dispute is preventing Canada and America from doing so much good that we could do together.
0: Ottawa's tariffs will target sectors such as steel, dairy, appliances, agriculture equipment, pulp and paper, and electronics. Officials say a small seaplane crashed into the woods while trying to land on water near St. John's, Newfoundland and Labrador last night. Platoon chief with the St. John's Regional Fire Department, Jeff Hatcher, says the two-seat light aircraft lost power as it was trying to land on Paddy's Pond, which is about 15 kilometers southwest of downtown St. John's. One occupant was able to walk out of the woods to the highway where an ambulance was waiting, while the other needed help from a helicopter. Police in Ottawa putting out a statement addressing suspicious substances found in public spaces and to keep children and pets under close supervision. It comes as the service seized more than 100 pills found scattered in two parks in a residential area east of the city. Ottawa police say the pills of various types were found near bushes and trees and on the grass and concealed inside acorns. The pills are being tested to determine their composition. And finally, Canada's big banks are expected to deliver another strong performance when they report third quarter earnings this week. But money managers and analysts are wary that any missteps could mean volatility for their high-flying shares. First Avenue Investment Counsel Chief Investment Officer Brian Madden says the big banks have been navigating a weaker economic landscape exceptionally so far, which has upped the ante for them to impress Bay Street with their financial results.
2: The biggest risk, you know, at a juncture like this isn't so much what the actual results are, because they're going to be good and they're going to be record-breaking, but it could be has the bar been set too high?
0: Big Canadian banks have seen their stock prices rise between 20 and 35% year to date. This is the Canadian Press. In sports, the Toronto Blue Jays play the rubber match of a three-game series with New York this afternoon at Yankee Stadium. Toronto trying for its eighth series win in a row. The Jays enter the contest a half game out of the American League wildcard spot. The final round of the only Canadian stop on the LPGA Tour goes today at Royal Mayfair Golf Club in Edmonton. Japan's Miyu Yamashita comfortably leads the CPKC Women's Open by six strokes at 19 under. Amateur golfer Aphrodite Deng is the top Canadian at 10 under. Week 12 of the CFL season wraps up today in Vancouver as the BC Lions face the Saskatchewan Roughriders. The Lions have won three straight and can pull level with Winnipeg for third place in the West Division with another victory. The defending Grey Cup champion Roughriders can move 2 points back of Edmonton for top spot in the West with a win. And the Toronto Tempo play their second of two games in Vancouver today when they face the Las Vegas Aces. From the Canadian Press, I'm Don Mitchell.
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0: Now this update from the Canadian Press. U.S. President Donald Trump took to social media and reignited his 51st state rhetoric this morning, suggesting that, quote, Canada wants the benefits of a U.S. state without being one. The post comes after Prime Minister Mark Carney's decision on Friday to suspend trade talks with the U.S. Meantime, federal conservatives are calling on the government to release the full details of the U.S. trade offer that Canada rejected. In a letter to Trade Minister Dominic LeBlanc, Canada-U.S. relations critic Shuvaloy Majumdar says while his party supports the government's decision to reject the deal, Parliament is in the dark on what was on the table. And a week-long contract ratification vote by flight attendants at WestJet is set to wrap up tomorrow afternoon. The tentative deal was reached with the Calgary-based airline after a one-day strike earlier this summer. From the Canadian Press, I'm Lisa Laporte.
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0: From the National Newsroom of the Canadian Press, I'm Lisa Laporte. U.S. President Donald Trump took to social media this morning to make his first comments on a trade deal with Canada since negotiations fell apart late Friday night. In a post to his Truth Social site, Trump accused Canada of charging American farmers massive amounts of tariffs for a long time while reigniting his 51st state rhetoric. Meantime, PEI Premier Rob Lance offered his support to Prime Minister Mark Carney in a statement today while asking residents to do their part. The federal opposition says Parliament is in the dark on what was on the table from the U.S. after Canada rejected the deal. Canada-U.S. relations critic Shuvaloy Majumdar has written a letter to Trade Minister Dominic LeBlanc asking for the release of the full details on the trade offer. Majumdar says the Conservative Party supports the government's decision to reject the deal, but wants information that both the Canadian and American governments already know. Canada's big banks are expected to deliver another strong performance when they report third-quarter earnings in the coming days. Money managers and analysts are wary, though, that any missteps could mean volatility for their high-flying shares. The chief investment officer at First Avenue Investment Counsel says the big banks have been navigating a weaker economic landscape exceptionally well so far. Brian Madden says this has upped the ante for them to impress Bay Street with their financial results.
1: The biggest risk, at a juncture like this isn't so much what the actual results are, because they're going to be good and they're going to be record-breaking, but it could be, as the barman said, too high.
0: Big Canadian banks have seen their stock prices rise between 20 and 35% year to date. Police in Ottawa say they've seized more than 100 pills found scattered across two city parks.
2: Investigators say the pills were in a residential area of the city. The incident prompted a statement from authorities urging residents not to touch suspicious substances found in public spaces and to keep children and pets under close supervision. Police say the pills of various types were scattered near bushes and trees, on the grass, and even concealed inside acorns. The pills are being tested to determine their composition. Don Mitchell, The Canadian Press.
3: Hi, my name is Peter Parker. I have something to tell you that's going to sound crazy. But it's the truth.
4: You're the Spider-Man.
3: I can't tell anybody about this. Gotta keep it a secret.
0: And Spider-Man Brand New Day fought off a slew of newcomers to stay atop the weekend box office for a fourth straight week. This is the Canadian Press. In sports, the Toronto Blue Jays and New York Yankees are at play this hour in the rubber match of a three-game series at Yankee Stadium. Toronto is trying for its eighth Major League Baseball Series win in a row. The Jays enter the contest a half game out of an American League wildcard spot. Week 12 of the CFL season wraps up today in Vancouver as the BC Lions face the Saskatchewan Roughriders. The Lions have won three straight and can pull level with Winnipeg for third place in the West Division with another victory. The defending Grey Cup champion Roughriders can move 2 points back of Edmonton for top spot in the West with a win. The Toronto Tempo play their second of two games in Vancouver today when they face the Las Vegas Aces in WNBA action. And reigning Olympic and world champions Ethan Katzberg and Cameron Rogers continued Canada's hammer throw dominance with wins today at a Diamond League event in Poland. From the Canadian Press, I'm Lisa Laporte.
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0: Now this update from the Canadian Press. U.S. President Donald Trump took to social media early this morning to make his first comments on a trade deal with Canada since negotiations fell apart late Friday night. In a post to his Truth Social site, Trump accused Canada of charging American farmers massive amounts of tariffs for a long time. He also reignited his 51st state rhetoric. Meantime, the federal opposition says Parliament is in the dark on what was on the table from the U.S. after Canada rejected the deal. Canada-U.S. relations critic Shuvaloy Majumdar has written a letter to Trade Minister Dominic LeBlanc asking for the release of the full details on the trade offer. Police in the nation's capital are urging caution after dozens of pills were found scattered in two parks in residential neighborhoods. And Spider-Man Brand New Day fought off a slew of newcomers to stay atop the weekend box office for a fourth straight week. From the Canadian Press, I'm Lisa Laporte.
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0: From the National Newsroom of the Canadian Press, I'm Lisa Laporte. U.S. Transportation Secretary Sean Duffy says he thinks it's foolish for Canada to think they're going to win a war with the U.S. He told Fox News today Canada is a country without a military, while accusing it of taking advantage of America. This comes as Prime Minister Mark Carney's decision to suspend trade talks with the U.S. has stirred up emotions on both sides of the border. Earlier today, U.S. President Donald Trump reignited his 51st state rhetoric in a social media post. Premiers in eastern Canada, meantime, are calling on residents to buy local amid an ongoing trade war with the U.S. PEI Premier Rob Lance issued a news release today urging islanders to seek out products produced in Canada and in their home province. He says every dollar spent on goods from Canada or PEI supports the local people and businesses behind the product. The premiers of New Brunswick and Quebec issued similar calls on Saturday. Police in Ottawa say they've seized more than 100 pills that were found scattered across two city parks.
1: Investigators say the pills were in a residential area of the city. The incident prompted a statement from authorities urging residents not to touch suspicious substances found in public spaces and to keep children and pets under close supervision. Police say the pills of various types were scattered near bushes and trees, on the grass, and even concealed inside acorns. The pills are being tested to determine their composition. Don Mitchell, The Canadian Press.
0: A fast-moving wildfire is approaching the city of Reno, Nevada.
2: Some 42,000 people are being ordered to evacuate, and another 45,000 are being encouraged to leave as a fast-moving wildfire from the Sierra foothills to the edge of the University of Nevada campus has grown to at least 13,000 acres. Governor Joe Lombardo has declared a state of emergency for Washoe County, and the sheriff is calling the blaze human-caused. Fire officials say the blaze apparently began Saturday and grew significantly throughout the day, with strong gusty winds, low humidity, and dry vegetation. At least six people have been injured. I'm Donna Water.
3: Hi, my name is Peter Parker. I have something to tell you that's gonna sound crazy, but it's the truth.
4: You're the Spider-Man.
5: Anybody about this? Gotta keep it a secret.
0: And Spider-Man Brand New Day fought off a slew of newcomers to stay atop the weekend box office for a fourth straight week. Spider-Man has now made over $855 million U.S. in North America. It's expected to soon surpass Avengers Endgame to become the second highest grossing domestic release of all time. This is the Canadian Press. In sports, the New York Yankees beat the Toronto Blue Jays 8-3 in Major League Baseball action today to win their weekend series 2-1. Sean Burke has been fired as Vice President of Football Operations of the Ottawa Redblacks as the front office turnover continues amid an 0-10 start to the CFL season. Burke's dismissal comes 6 days after team president stepped down. Week 12 of the CFL season wraps up tonight in Vancouver as the BC Lions face the Saskatchewan Roughriders. The Lions have won three straight and can pull level with Winnipeg for third place in the West Division with another victory. The defending Grey Cup champion Roughriders can move 2 points back of Edmonton for top spot in the West with a win. And the Toronto Tempo play their second of two games in Vancouver tonight when they face the Las Vegas Aces in the WNBA. From the Canadian Press, I'm Lisa Laporte.
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2: 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I need you tonight. 1460 CJOY.